Alright, that one's from 1986. Yusuf Endor, Immigrés, what a great record for sure. And so far, he's winning the world tour, if it's a contest. But so now I'm going to completely change it up. And when we're going to go and we're going to have a colo party. And this colo party only could happen in one country, and that's Yugoslavia. So let's just get right the heck down with it. OzCat Radio 89.5. Only 45 minutes left. Go on.

Ms. Miriam Makeba from South Africa. And now we move it on. A flight on the way out of South Africa, heading back to Afghanistan. 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

ni de ma femme, ni de mon fils, mon cœur ne peut se réjouir.

All right. That was Yves Montand, a little Frenchness here, because, you know, it's always good to do French. It's 45 after. It means I'm about to get up out of this chair. We got the mighty Chuck about to do the thing here. And he's just talking in the background, like, just shamelessly. And it's okay. Oscar Radio 89.5. I'm about to turn the mic over to the next guy. Hope you enjoyed the programming on the World Show. And let's just do it again next week, Wednesday 36. Now some Ravi Shankar.

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It's 6 o'clock, time for All Over the Road with Jeremy. Hit it, Jeremy.

0: Alrighty. That was Tennessee Jed. Grateful Dead. That's Jeremy. Don't leave yet, Jeremy. There's one more thing that you have got to do. Uh-oh, what did I just do? I did not do what I wanted to do. There we go. Oh, Jeremy. Oh, wait a minute. We gotta find Jeremy. Where's Jeremy? Jeremy, where did you go? Where did you go? There he is. Oh, Jeremy, you want to tell everybody what they're listening to?
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0: That's right, you're listening to OzCat Radio. And I got a little announcement to make. 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And you can also get the purchase tickets at the door on the day of the show. So just, yeah, save up $25, come in and hang out and meet some OzCat DJs and hear some music. Just have a blast. Yeah, once again, October the 24th, 2026, OzCat Radio's Emerald Ball. Be there or be square. All right, now we're getting into the serious part of the show. We have to kick it off with a little Cheech and Chong.
2: Son, your mother and me would like for you to cozy up to the Finkelstein boy. He's a bright kid, and he's going to military school, and remember, he was an Eagle Scout. And, will you shut up? We're not going to have a family ball.
3: And a retire.
2: We put up with a hell of a lot. You lift weights. Build your goddamn muscles, huh? You know, you could build your muscles picking strawberries. You know, bend and stoop like the Mexicans. Shit, maybe I could get you a job with United Fruit. I got a buddy with United Fruit. Get you started. Start with strawberries. You might work your way up to these goddamn bananas. When, boy? When? Are you gonna get your act together?
3: Gross.
2: Oh, good God almighty me. I think he's the Antichrist. Anthony, I want to talk to you. Now listen, don't walk away from me when I'm talking to you. You get a goddamn job before sundown, or we're shipping you off to military school with a goddamn Finkelstein shit kid. Son of a bitch!

city's on flame with rock and roll. Blue Oyster Cult. That's right, they're telling you that. It's on flames. So now we go to our next tune. How about we do some Crash Course in Brain Surgery with Budgie.

That was Budgie. Tell you all about, give me a crash course in brain surgery. 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We got some fog hats. Fog hats. We got some fog hat. Fool for the city.

Yeah, a little fog hat there. Fool for the city. All right, let's go over here. Check in with the James Gang. Funk 49.

James Gang, Funk 49. Alrighty. What's down? What's your name? Oh, yeah, here we go. Let's do this one. What am I getting? That's why the speakers in the other room are too loud, so I'm getting feedback. That's what that little ringing noise is. Feedback. Gotta love live radio. All right, let's get back into a Jefferson Starship, landing on the nine.

0: Jefferson Starship landing on the line. Yeah. All righty. We got some Pink Floyd up next. Is there anybody out there? Hello? Is there anybody out there? Hello? Hello?
1: Is that unsafe to travel at night?
2: Well, it's safe to stay here. Your father's going to pick up our trail for a while.
1: Can Locke arrive?

All right, there was some Queen, Killer Queen. And before that, Pink Floyd. Is there anybody out there? Is there? Are you listening? Hello? All right, it's 7:30. You got me for another hour and a half. And I need to read this again, or else I'm going to get beaten. All right, once again, tickets for OzCat Radio's Emerald Ball, October the 24th, 2026, are available for purchase at the Redmond Halls Entertainment website, fourthcornerspeakeasy.com. 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And you can also purchase your tickets at the door same day of the show. So start saving your money. Start picking stuff off the dollar menu. Because you know you want to be there. Yeah, it's going to be a fun time. All right, enough of me, Gavin. Let's take it over here to this player. With some Climax Blues Band. They just couldn't get it right.

Yeah, you know who couldn't get it right? You guessed it, the Climax Blues Band. They just could not get it right. So anyways, let's jump over onto this side of the screen. We got a little Santana. Tell you about that Black Magic Woman.

So, did Carlos clue you in on the Black Magic woman? Did he? I hope so. Hey, in case I didn't mention it before, you're tuned into the safety meeting with the Big Chiquita. I'll be here until 9 o'clock, so that's like another hour and 20 minutes or so, somewhere around there. Yay, so let's get back into it. Little Stevie Ray Vaughan. I'm going to tell you about the Pride and Joy.

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She must be a beauty. He's singing about her. All right, let's jump over to this side of the screen. We got a little Pat Travers, another one of my favorite guitar players. And he's going to bring you Hammerhead.

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It's like, I like that song. So I buy the album, and I've been a big Pat Travers fan ever since. So we'll jump back over here on this side of the screen. We got the band. You know where they're at? They're up on Cripple Creek.

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They were up on Cripple Creek. Yeah, love the band. They were around for a long time. And what time is it? It's 7:52. We got one more. We can sneak this one in here. All right, just so y'all know, when he says hello, it's me. It's Todd Rundgren. Okay, so just don't be surprised. It's Todd Rundgren. Hello, it's me.

See, I told you. It was Todd. 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Yeah. So you know who don't like to be done like that? Tom Petty. Don't be doing Tom Petty like that.

0: Yeah, now, why you be doing Tom like that, man? Don't be doing Tom like that. Yeah, Tom Petty, don't do me like that. It's not nice. Well, you know what time it is? It's 8 o'clock. So you know what that means? It means that Jeremy's got to tell you something. Oh, Jeremy.
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0: That's right. You're listening to OzCat Radio. And you also tune into the Big Chiquita. Jeez, I can't do that. You're also tuning into the Big Chiquita Safety Meeting Show. So, so now, okay, let's get down to business. Once again, I'm going to tell you about this. Tickets for all right, let me try that again. 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Okay, tickets for OzCat Radio's Emerald Ball, October the 24th, 2026. 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You can also purchase your tickets at the door the same day of the show. So, yeah, start saving. Like I said, start ordering from the dollar menu because you don't want to miss this. It's OzCat celebrating 20 years of being on the air. That's right. So, October the 24th, mark your calendars. All right, let's get back into this. All right, I'm going to have traffic tell you. This is like probably one of the rules of my show. Light up or leave me alone.

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if I'm lucky. But you know what? It is what it is. A wise old friend once told me scarcity is what drives economics, even if that scarcity is manufactured. And I believe it, and you know what? I still ain't tripping. Because like the diamond wholesaler who

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But what I really enjoy is getting on here and sharing my love of music and popular culture. You don't want to know why? I'll tell you why. 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Now, it's time to kick back and relax or get up and dance as I spin the sounds that put you into a trance. Once again, I brought in two fast stacks of hot tracks, buttery wax, and other hella tight make you feel all right on a Friday night. Supersonic and cosmic dynamite to tickle and delight, to please, tease, and ignite your ear holes, mind, body, and soul. What we just heard was Fairfield's very own Rhythm X with Coming From The Mountains, 1993 Sick With It Records and Tapes. Of course, that's the radio version, which

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0: 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Can you dig it? Can you dig it?
1: Can you dig it?

0: 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These are our beats. Because they're all our beats.
1: Yes, indeed. Let's keep it out west. With South Central Cartel serving them heat, 1994 style.
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and commentary for the community. 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Now the inside word is that the odds are against it. 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Mm-hmm.

That sound right there, right? Kind of sinister, kind of dark, a little spooky, right? But hella dope, right? And of course, 1991, this was after NWA. Actually, they didn't split. Ice Cube left the group. He decided to go solo. And this was the first thing they dropped right after that. You know what I'm saying? It's still hard as hell in 2006. And I still love it. Man, I kind of told you what I was playing as we went. It was a long week. I ain't got much voice. You know what I'm saying? But that's by choice, boppers.

this beat right out. I'm gonna cue up some more dope music, and we're gonna keep this party popping like Orville Redenbacher. Keep it locked to 89.5 FM, Vallejo, California. 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

0: twin. 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

0: Hey, psst, I got your fat gold chain 24 karat double down right here. 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
1: Brothers and sisters! No children. 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
1: Bring that back one more time.
0: Bring that beat back,
1: bring
0: man.
1: Bring that beat back. Bring the beat back.
0: Y'all want to hear that beat, right? Bring that beat back.
1: Bring the beat back.
0: Two, three.

0: one of the original underground Frisco rappers, ladies and gentlemen, Kugnut of IMP fame from the Lakeview District of San Francisco. Kugnut, how's it going, man?
1: What's that, man? What's going on?
0: Not too much. You know that you have that song, Scandalous, is truly a Bay Area classic, right?
1: Oh, right on. Keep it real.
0: What year was that when that first came out? 90, 89?
1: That was 89.
0: 89.
1: Yeah, I guess Scandalous is one of the songs that everybody really liked.
0: It got played on the radio too, didn't it?
1: Yeah, it got a little run. You know, a little run, but now it's all good. It's for the better.
2: Excuse me, sir. 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

0: Hey, psst. I got your fat gold chain 24 karat double down right here.
1: Right. You see?
2: Three.
1: You see?
2: Two.
1: You see?
2: One.

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1: Play it for her, play it for me. 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

0: children, what does it all mean?
1: We take you to the Hotel Martinet in Brooklyn, where Bobby Millette and his orchestra are offering a program of dance music.
2: So the Lesson One mix was so dope and so popular that Tommy Boy signed him and released it. And then
3: Lesson Two
2: had them do Lesson Two.
4: I'd like to know, are you really ready for some super dynamite soul?
2: Which they call the James Brown mix.
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0: Hey, children, what does it all mean?
1: This stuff is real, Fritch.
2: We gonna do a song that you never heard before.
3: 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I'm gonna go ahead and play lesson three, the history of hip-hop mix.

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1: We interrupt this record to bring you a special bulletin. The reports of a flying saucer hovering over the...

0: say, children, what does it all mean?
1: So you can't just drop three incredible mixes like that and not inspire some people, right? One of the people who was inspired lived up here in Northern California, Davis, California to be exact, and he was a UC Davis student in 1991 when he made this mix. He calls it Lesson 4. That student was DJ Shadow.

0: did you ever get like this?
1: Sooner or later.

0: Speaking of West Coast audio innovators, this right here is The Alchemist with the Holy Hell Instrumental 2021. This dude's been putting it down for many moons. And he's just blowing up now, like, to the masses. You know what I'm saying? And that just shows you, man, that longevity really, really, really, really matters in this hip-hop game, right? Much respect to everybody who's doing it for the love. I really mean that. I'm KBZ for Sheezy. It's Friday night. Vallejo, California. Fat Gold Chain. I hope you like the sounds that are coming out of your speakers, entering through your ear holes into your soul. This is the Fat Gold Chain radio show, and I do this for the love. For no other reason, you guys. This is community radio. And like I say, it's all about that community unity.
1: At first, like everybody else, I was a soldier.
0: Was that really a Willie Chi-Chi sample from The Godfather? Part 2 that I heard? I believe it was, man. I believe it was. Willie Chi-Chi. Associate of Frank Pantangeli. That's right, Frankie Five Angels. And that's what we name my dog. Everything is connected, boppers. Everything is connected. I've been saying it for years, man. This July, I'm just going to remind you right now, this July will mark 9 years of this show. I did it before. It used to be called the Rap Snacks Radio Show. I changed the name about, I don't know, 10 months ago, something like that, 9, 10 months ago. The baby's ready. The baby is born. The baby's here. And it's called Fat Gold Chain.
2: Okay, you really got to look.
0: And it will stay in Vallejo. And it is a beautiful baby. 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It was a long week. 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

0: Hey, psst, I got your fat gold chain 24 karat double down right here. Right.
1: Of course, this is Roberta Flack and Donny Hathaway back together again, 1979. That is the year KBZ Fasheezy was hatched, the spring of 79, Easter Sunday, 79. Look it up, April 15th.

0: Snacks radio show. It used to be on KPOO. What I do is I play these source samples, so I link the old and the new, right? And I occasionally, often, like to play some brand new music, right? From some dope up-and-coming artists. This right here is from Pen Game Classic, right? I interviewed him on KPOO a couple years ago, and this is from his brand new album called One of One. He also provided this drop. Keep it locked. This is Fat Gold Chain. We stay connecting like Lego. Shout out to all my folks in the Midwest and beyond.
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0: flies.
1: It's kind of dope, right? Now you might be asking yourself, what are these eerie sounds KBZ's playing now? Well, this is Astrud Gilberto, right? The Gentle Rain, RJD2 Remix, 2005.

tell you it's on Vallejo Street in the town of Napa. And of course, it was the bomb. Thank you, baby girl. Your man loves you very much. And I love this song very much, too. That's why I had to get it on the air this week. This is your first time here. Welcome. The water is warm. And the vibes are right. At least I hope they are. I try to do my thing. I try to be myself. And I definitely play music I like. No one tells me what to play, Bobbers.

0: 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His effortless charisma and genuine passion for the culture transform each broadcast into a warm, soulful journey through music and life. 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

It is good that you are here to record this picture of me in my palace garden at Addis Ababa. People who see this throughout the world will realize that even in the 20th century, with faith, courage, and a just cause, David will still beat Goliath.

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There's no place...

a little rest for the wounds. Who speaks of healing? And the howl of the orphans is passed from one generation to the next, as in a relay race. The baton never falls. Let it come.

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1: Come on, you children, gather around. Gather around, you children, and we will lose that evil spirit called the voodoo, voodoo. Nothing but trouble if he has found you children. But you can chase the hoodoo with the dance that you do, you do. Let me lead the way. There's a jubilee today, but he'll never hound you. 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Come on, clap your hands, slap your thighs. 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Time now for you and me. On the sands of time, you are only a pebble. 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Clap your hands, slap your thighs. 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Come along and shake your shoes. Time now for you and me. On the sands of time, you are only a pebble. 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Clap your hands, slap your thighs. Hallelujah. Everybody come along and join the jubilee. Come on now. Clap your hands, then slap your thighs. 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Don't you lose time, don't you lose time. 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Time now for you and me.

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The first one, the last one you smoke.

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1: In Vallejo, California. Thank you for tuning in. It's I'm Ozek Mix, Kevin in on the studio, in on the mic, in on the board, in on the laptop. 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
1: Just not on time. What am I kidding? A wizard arrives exactly when he means to. That's my favorite line from The Hobbit. Anyway, we're going to play some music until high noon, when it'll be Old School 101 with DJ Flashback, so stick around for that. Until then, I thank you for tuning in. 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

I should like you something of the land of Siam, a land of strange contrast. Here we have the only independent absolute monarchy existing today, yet the people enjoy as much freedom as they do anywhere else in the world. And here we have a strange mixture of East and West, ancient colorful ceremonies side by side with the most modern mechanical improvements. You would feel at home here, as I do, for the Siamese are a friendly, happy people.

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0: 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Your long-term learning locker. Anyway, bringing you the Downslope Lounge like usual. I always laugh about how much my algorithm shifts around based on what I've been listening to lately, but I still seem to can't escape the goth influence, goth industrial influence, which is fine. But I haven't had a Vallejo Goth Night gig in like a month and a half, and it's still polluting is the wrong word, affecting my algorithm. So be it.

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0: So, yeah, halfway through. And this weekend's supposed to be glorious in the high 70s and low 80s, which is a welcome relief because last weekend was in the mid 100s. And according to some thermometers, we topped 110 on site. So brutal hot weekend this last weekend. But again, still made it through. Just less drinking.
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0: Because there was more hydrating. Just so you can stay standing instead of going down under the heat. Anyway, yeah, so if you're interested in Renaissance Fair type stuff, as you know, longtime listeners will know, I'm in two bands called the Wild Time Larks with my wife. That's one of them. And then the other one's called the Minstrels of Misrule.

0: Laughing Sheep stage at the Northern California Renaissance Fair. That's just down the hill from the Joust.
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0: Right by the bar and the charcuterie garden. So you can't miss us. You can't miss me. I'll be the tall guy playing either the 12 string or the octave mandolin with the long hair. Long, brown, glorious hair.
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0: Doing my best to Ren star it out. That's right. I'm not a rock star out there. I'm a Ren star.
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0: So come on out and check it out. Like I said, I'm on Coughing Sheep six times a day, and then usually we do a jam session down on the Romani stage at the end of the day, 5 to 6 p.m.-ish.
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0: So those are the places you can catch me playing music. Other than that, come down to the Renaissance Fair and have a good time. You know, walk around, play the games, check out the crafts being sold, check out as many shows as you can. There's plenty of good shows being put on. Just interact, have a good time. Get some beer, get some food in the food court. It's a good time out. It's a good way to spend your Saturday. I know it's a little expensive. I know it's a long drive, but it's all worth it. Especially if you can put a pass old friends and go on your own mini adventure. That's right. Have an adventure at the Ren Fair. I encourage you. Anyway, that's all I had to promote. Vallejo Goth Night, I think. I don't know if I'm mixing in November, but definitely this this last one in October, I was down at Gilroy, so I couldn't perform. I know Ricky played and had his friends from Bend, Oregon playing as well, I believe, so I hope it went well. Kind of bummed I couldn't make it, but there's no way. I got to go down there and set up camp on Friday night. There's no way I can drive from Gilroy just for some Vallejo Goth Night and then back to Gilroy to go perform for the weekend. You got to choose one or the other. As I've been using as my mantra these days, you can't make all the shows. So I don't try. Anyway, that's about all I got to say. Stay tuned in. 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

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And whenever I'm in Vallejo, I listen to the old school 101. All right? 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

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Y'all stay tuned to some big-time music. 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

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Just the original human beatbox. Doggy Fresh and his partner, the Grand Wizard MC.

0: it's Jeremy. Being one of the original volunteers at this station, I've listened to it a lot over the years. 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

0: It was a sticky hot night in the V. I was on my way to Val's Liquors to get me a cold 12-pack of Miller. I was crossing the intersection of Tennessee and Tuolumne, and that's when I saw her. She was a black-haired beauty with big dark eyes, and I loved her skirt. She was pimping discs and taking risks out of the back of her 1975 Cutlass Scraper, sitting on 22s. She looked at me with a glazed eye, some Alpine perspiration rolled down from her upper lip area, and she said,
1: "Excuse me, sir, would you like to buy a CD?"
0: I could see that she needed help, so I said to her, "What's a nice girl like you doing in a place like this? And by the way, I love that skirt." So I sent her down the Elephant Road.

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The Emerald Ball, celebrating 20 years of OzCat Radio, Vallejo, and the power of the arts. There's no place

flashback going into his mix. Tell you all about it in just a bit. You want to hear more of the classic flashbacks? You got to tune in today, 12 noon till 3. You heard a bit more throughout the week. And That Man Flashback, who goes all in with the local Bay Area rap artists. You already know him. You can get in with what he got with Underground Slaps, showcase featuring, well, big heavy movers and shakers from our part of the Bay and parts beyond. Saturday nights, 9 till 1. He goes all in with who is making it big and who will be making the scene. And some things are interesting. It's after hours, that kind of programming. Ooh, you know, they get away with saying certain words. Saying things. We get away with doing the thing of providing you with the Underground Slaps and other shows that celebrate the hip-hop culture, ethic, community of independent artists. This is where you're at. The North Bay Uprising Radio Showcase is about to begin. You know the score. We start with the hit list, and that's going to bring you what I consider the best in Bay Area hip-hop. North Bay, all the way. You know I go to points in between South Bay and East Bay. Sometimes I do. This time around, I'm going to bring you some EPs to play you into what's going on. These tracks do represent what I feel like is that new sound. I try to throw you some new artists that I've discovered. And I want to bring you up in the Uprising with the hit list, starting it out this first hour, followed by the Uprising News Service. You know how we get heavy with that. Stay tuned in the 5 o'clock hour. I do a little bit of that rock and roll and arts and entertainment for the Gathering of the Tribe. This first segment begins with Docs Black with help from the Wax Bastard, the Stoneface EP, a natural set, a gift for y'all auditorially. I got two EPs from the artist, Docs Black from San Jose. Ain't got nothing wrong with San Jose, it's fine. This first track from the EP, number one, is Natural Disaster.

And you heard an artist who spits lyrics that touches in with that entire perspective of sociability. He caught wind of the whirlwind in his lyrics, the knowledge of self pertaining to jump-starting your mind. It's all encoded in the lyrics of Docs Black and instrumentals by Wax Bastard. The airwaves will take in more from Paradox Black when we get in with the next EP. I want to give you something different from an artist who does get in with that knowledge. Let's tune in. This is On the Hit List.

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0: South Bay. What's up, love? 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Yeah, I got the wax going.
1: Sometimes that sharky looks right into your eyes. You know the thing about a sharky's got lifeless eyes.

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And you want to know what that track was all about. I can't give you more. I forgot to check this track. No, trust me. I was like, I want to. And then it's like, oh. But no, you heard lyrics that struck you sideways. You heard just.

You can't holler at a giant who blesses you with knowledge and just wants to roll with the session that we call life. But you heard something, a little bit of this and that, and that is from one artist and his crew. You heard. What am I going to tell you about what you heard? You're like psilocybin, mathematics. Folks just go. They go into that hyper mode of all knowledge, mystic wisdom, the science. And you roll with them and you learn stuff and you roll with that. And you're like, my brain is tuning in to the objective of self-knowledge. Speaking in riddle, speaking in rhyme. Lost knowledge is given within, but also from without. You gotta learn stuff, I guess, to know how the experience goes. But once you get in with that, you don't need to know anyone else, if you will. Yeah. But getting back in, the music is what we're in with on the hit list, beginning the uprising that continues till 6 with 3 segments featuring rap, rock, and rebellion. 5:30 p.m. the rock and roll begins. The rebellion is just a message of knowledge, and you go in with that, and it's like you can't go wrong. Well, just be careful with the knowledge you got. I got another set of music from a completely different artist. I consider folks knowing about where we go. North Bay all the way, you know? But I got to tell you, I've been telling folks, including you, I don't go all in on exclusion. I go all out in searching a journey of not just self-knowledge, but knowledge from y'all. People just like you, like Sonny from Hayward. I got this guy in on the hit list right now to bring you something else. I don't mind where he's from. I'm just not going to focus on South Bay ever again. Because you know the joke. I don't exclude, but hell, let's go. So much good hip-hop talent. Good MCs just rocking it with them. Geniuses that produced the background music. You know what I'm saying? Let's get into the flow state. This is from the latest single released from Sonny. I'm just going to give it a listen. Hope you like it.

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1: Stop the machines. 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
1: Okay.
3: All right, get all that shit down. I'm out.

exclusive on Belafonte Beats. Listening like it's something happening. Belafonte is somebody. We can fill in the gap with our knowledge from Wikipedia. Whatever. But this man sending out Unique Frequencies Records. He's a MC. Homegrown from where again? Hayward. Because I love y'all. It don't matter. North Bay is love all the way. 707 NorCal Central Valley. I don't gotta fit in everything except SoCal and South Bay. No, I go all the way Bay. But you gotta include Central Valley for Solano County because that's like Fairfield right over the hill, and you gotta feel it. Like that love though is gentle. We don't speak of Fairfield too much. But a new hope out of the MC known as Ian Thompson. He's out of San Leandro. Why not? I figured this is a one-shot episode. Do a bunch of EPs. Just say the classic. I include everybody and just go with that. But there you go. I got a few tracks here providing y'all that, maybe one track. I got some stuff here. But the new hope is his, not even album. These EPs are cool, though. A short track set. Used to be a short out one side of a tape. You know what I'm saying? I don't know. You don't know what I'm saying? Okay. This is like, chapter 7 of this man's lyrics. I might play a couple of tracks from this one. Why not? I got enough time. Let's go.

0: always want
1: to
0: leave.
1: Oh, yeah. You know, I got to get too hot. Sometimes on this program, I get too hot and then I feel it. But, you know, misogynists suck. And if you're one of them folks who just misandry too, you know. But, no, I'm talking about this message here. It's all like y'all out there in the mix, you know. Like, look at yourself with them b-hoes, you say so, and make sure you're careful how you know how you know like what you're doing, because like, you know, some folks need to know. If you're in with that, you let them know. That's it. But anyway, deal with it. Ow, ow.
0: Yeah, deal with me, deal with me. Saying deal with me, deal with me.
1: I'll give it one more shot. Let's go. It's yeah. What was that? San Leandro? Is it San Leandro, dude? Yeah. San Leandro. No, I'm making fun of y'all. Yeah.

I heard a dog whistle bark. I heard you say those things you do. Saying the words like you're spitting mad lyrics like you believe it. You know what you're doing. You're telling folks, this is what I do. This is what I be. And it's like, no. Y'all know you're acting. No, they're acting like themselves. Shabloink is the title of this, the chapter 7. And that is what the EP is called. But that being said, what? Yeah, and following along, like, I know. But speaking of this, before, it's all even. It's all even-handed. It began somewhere downtown. At that one spot. You remember Keith? He was like, run! And we all, like, janked. And we went in and found our way in different places, including the underground. 98. But what you heard is Stiz Nation history lore that only the Candy Crew knew. As you know, you heard the word shout out. So you heard. You want to know more? Ain't no talking. We used to say no jiving, but that was back in the day. We were in this day. What? In the late 90s? But congratulations to the memory of the peculiar fellas and ladies and whatnot to be all you can all. This up. It was like hyphy. That was 2010. That was really late in game, but I guess everyone got in on that, and it became nationwide. And I was like, Vallejo is back in the news. It was before back in the other news that I talk about in the next hour, but this news was like, yet again, Vallejo has what it's got to give you something. And just seeing all this, because that is San Leandro, and before that was San Jose. And you know, North Bay has much love. Groove. So we go with flow, and we know that y'all heard some fantastic lyrics. So I wanted to let you know. I don't stress. But knowing more is like, okay, Ian Thompson, is this the white man? I mean, inclusive de Cafecina. I'm Salvadorian redneck. You heard that in the North Bay Uprising Morning Show. I hoot and holler about, you know, who we are and what we do. And I'm like, ooh, my attitude is Latinish. What is that? Ian Thompson. Thomas Maldonado. See, yes, sir. Yes, you heard. That's his name. Ian Thompson Tomas Maldonado. You know, you heard. Rowdy redneck Latinish folks. But you heard Man Spitting Lyrics, feller. He's going to be joining another one, Stone Stew. We're going to do this one more time with a few, maybe one, two, maybe a few lyrical scores from Jay Stone album Stone Stew Gumbo featuring Sandy New and more non-GMO featuring Naffy Nina. I'll try to go all in the next hour explaining my attitude about a lot of stuff in general, but you know the news. It's terrible. It's upsetting. I may got some more stuff for you later, but that's only an hour for now, and we got more coming in every hour with new segments coming in right now. So stay tuned in 10 minutes, 5 o'clock hour, something new. You'll hear. But now for Gumbo. First track from the set from Stone Stew by Jay Stone.

0: Do by Jay Stone. I love you, Jay Stone, and your crew. From out of Oakland, because this was the show to do out of town. Straight up hip hop experiments, like sounds you need to know about, but there is no sound but what you know. Slapped by the instrumentalist, emceed by the lyricist, and knowing how you flow is how you go. Up on stage, all the artists are performing artists in and around their areas. This is hyperlocal show, and this is the kind of hyperlocal acts that I go out to go see, but some of y'all don't, but because they don't come out here, and that's why I stress I do play a lot of folks who know where to go to find these folks. That is happening places like Noble Cinema Studios on Solano Avenue in Vallejo. Same city, itty bitty city with three joints that gives you the spots to go to crash your pad. Did I just go with the flow with that? Okay, Noble Cinema Studios, Solano Avenue, look them up. Instagram, right? North Star Studios, Instagram, right? Okay, that's right outside of downtown. Where was the third spot at? You call them Free Music Collective. You can call them, and they also have a space that they sometimes work with, and other places in the city. They do other kind of shows. Seriously, is that it for Itty Bitty City? Vallejo? In one spot, it's happening right next to the Quick Stop, right there at Benicia Road, where it becomes a freeway on-ramp and nothing else. No, it's an off-ramp, right? You know, it doesn't even have a sign. It doesn't say, hey, at least Lincoln Avenue, right? Hey, Benicia Road, this way. And it does not say that. You just go with the flow on the freeway right there next to the, Shell Station? What was that? Okay, there it is. H Lounge? No, the other spot. On the other side. That one. Chris Club? Yes, you knew it. Because you already learned by listening. They got stuff going on thanks to Remo Valentino. Can I call you that? You're a good guy. We know you. You do a lot of stuff at that spot, and we can go with the flow by looking in on your Instagram. Just look up Remo Valentino or Chris Club, and you see the man Remo. You know him? Yeah, okay, you'll see him. There it is. He posts up everything that he does. That's practically a lot, but there are other folks who do other things sometimes too. But let's go out to the other spot on Benicia Road. On the other side of the freeway is H Lounge. Kind of a, what's it called, vintage style. They got salsa dancing, and they got hip-hop, and through the auspices of the man known as the Swiss. The big Swiss. The big cheese himself. Out of the 916 or the 707 right here in NorCal, he does that to go with the flow, to make sure the action goes. And he does a lot of stuff in Vallejo. A few spots. I do mention them in the third hour when they do stuff at the Peruvian Lucky Garden. That's not even Latinish. I don't know what that means. It is a Peruvian food place. But they got the stage. Let's get the Lucky Garden on Tuolumne Street in Vallejo. I'd include him in on the action for hip-hop. H Lounge is what I was talking about. Both them and Chris Club on Benicia Road. Both 21 and over. Check in with them on Instagram. Big Swiss, Facebook and Instagram and other places. I'd include him on the list. I will. I want to see him do more stuff. Maybe I got to let him know about the action through these artists. Just let him know. Like, hey, you know this guy? No? Okay, let's go in. And we go in and check out the score laid down by the fellows who make this kind of stuff happen. And ladies and R&B artists. I want to make sure y'all get some action on the airwaves and elsewhere. But letting you know where to go is where we go with the flow. That is, I hope to see you there. North Star Studios, Sonoma Boulevard, Noble Cinema Studios, Solano Avenue. That's it. That's all I got to say. Already 2 minutes over into the next hour. I do a lot of talking now. And what you just heard was the hip-hop analysis from out of Vallejo, 89.5 FM KZCT. This is OzCat Radio. It's been on for a while. October 24th, coming up is our vintage Emerald Ball. Dress up, dress out, wear some green, be shiny. $25 admission donation goes directly to the cause for open communication on the airwaves. This is a no balance kind of show I'm about to do for 1 hour only. All the expressions thereof are of my own and of any of the source material so cited. Do not reflect the views and opinions of anyone else here at KZCT, nor the affiliates, other DJs, sponsors, And anyone who is tuning in has no idea what's about to be said. But if y'all know what's going on, you know the score. I do try to offer a little bit of something, but just know it's a safe zone. No hate speech allowed. That includes against other folks, our neighbors, people like you. Just remember, scapegoating or pointing the finger against generally an entire target. That is to say, you want to do that. It's like Jim Crow. Not even could be described as anything more than scapegoating to the ultimate degree. But I'm all in on the action for human rights here in the homeland. A lot of folks understand that's part of the reason why the USA was fighting a good game of good ideas. You know, we want a freedom of association. The Uprising News Service is about to begin right now. It's 21 over, obviously. And I spoke imperiously about the anti-imperialist playlist. What do they call this? The national security regime. Spoke about it with some evidence, gained through the gray zone. You know that online journal is anti-imperialist itself. But this new list from, oh, the Trumps? No, it doesn't matter who's president. I remember distinctly Obama doing this stuff. So that's why I call him Obama Sleepy Joe. I'm agreeing with that poor guy. I never made fun of him. His son, on the other hand. And old George W. Bush. I wasn't around to do that one, but that one was saying like a lot because the anti-imperialist list was something spoken about, and this idea that an entire worldview could actually be listed and included disparate elements in our community like NAACP and the DSA. And it's like the classic con game. Unfortunately, the current day idiot, no, can't call the president that, but the common con game of who exactly is the communist. I can't say it. Not in that way, because that means it involves all of you. I can't describe it or speak out about certain objectives like ideas or a little common switch of what did that mean? You know what I'm saying? But I try my best to be nuanced. And that and saying some things is like saying something else to some folks. So I want to go along with the action to the whole idea, like right here. Yours truly is indeed not a commentator. I'm a news journalist. For entertainment purposes, I promote a communitarian spirit. That includes no hatred against white people, against our community folks, against people in general. So some folks are put off, like, why are you not talking about you, white folks? And I'm like, I don't promote a race hatred, damn it. Because why? And there's these ghosts out there acting like, you're not hateful enough. And I'm like, dude, brah. We're in California. It's not the time to promote anti-Californian sentiments vis the Anglos in Marin County. I mean, I do make fun of them. Not exactly a member of their speech. But, yes, PBS has shown us a lot of Anglo efforts at promoting their culture and fun flavor of Marin County. It's like, yeah, you know what I'm saying. Enough said, but, I want to promote, like, this idea, this common value that, you know, some folks say the whole idea of Jim Crow is absolutely phenomenal. And I give an idea that it's common to see tyranny in our homeland. Comes back. It happens. And Jim Crow was an internal escapade into tyrannical purposes. It's not lively, that goes without saying. Some folks thought those were the good old days. I want to feel like we got to watch out for sentiment that proclaims for the real arrival. Now, when I go on the violent, prone foray into gab.com, there is indigenous speech right in there. As I says, the Yankees are not obvious to this. This is all Southerns, obviously. Did you know anything about that? I don't even want to tell you more. It's actually a sovereign zone of servers providing a platform for hate speakers. mostly white nationalists, Christian white nationalists, mostly. A lot of Nazis are embedded in the rivals. You join up, and suddenly you see a bunch of these, you know, like, wow, who is I channeling? Myself, do you know who I am? Oh, Salvadorian redneck, I told you. We believe that we're a hyperspecies of individual believers in civil liberties. Mm-hmm. So when I see these things like news wires that actually promote news ideas, I'm like, I'm pretty secure in what I believe. I can read this stuff. And I'm like, oh, black folks are indeed that way. Oh, crime per capita. Oh, wow. And I live around Vallejo, and I'm like speaking to your people here. You know, we all know. But I'm on there, I'm reminding myself. These folks don't know. We grew up on cops. Like, what the else? Who? The rednecks? We don't believe like that. And I knew better. I was like methamphetamine trailer park folks. And it's like, oh, those are Arkansan. And I'm like, huh? You live right here in the same neighborhood as me. And it's like, where, Vallejo? Yeah, I'm speaking as one. But now all y'all know. And I look at this stuff like, well, what does it mean now? Because if Biden shows up again, Hunter Biden, as a presidente, vice president, you know, of Gavin or something, god awful in 2028 after the special elections, like a European style snap election. New president, now in power. It's like Gavin Newsom again, gruesome. Yeah, with El Presidente, VP, and wait, what's his name waiting? Yeah, I'll be in like my dad. One gunshot away, man, I could say more. But we live in a time of coups and counter coups. It's been that way since the beginning, obviously. Aaron Burr. Also, Wilson and Roosevelt, of course, and Nixon, who could forget him being taken out and being replaced by the only unelected president, and it was unelected. He wasn't even on the ballot as VP. He was President Ford was literally appointed, not even constitutionally. It was amazing. There was a counter coup. JFK is a big one. People do indeed admit that has now been was a coup, a violent one. USA is no better than other counter examples like friggin' Soviet Union. They poisoned their great leader, replaced him with Khrushchev, and it's like, yeah, folks, whatever. Got JFK. So you know this stuff happens. Oh, Trump is worried about Obama. Yeah, I know. People just like you are part of that. And that's cool, man. It's cool. But, you know, I got to tell you, I don't like talking about the president by name because presidents do bad actors, you know, like that, they follow a script. They don't matter what you voted for. Obama did do the same thing. It's like, I bombed Libya. Well, Hillary Clinton's directing it. Biden. I can't talk more, but I want to tell you one thing mainly. Corporations, according to Public Citizen, nonprofit looking in things, biased as liberal, yes. Public Citizen says corporations are benefiting from enforcement rollback funneled by $200 million to Trump-aligned super PAC. See, that's the headline. It just says it as it is. Yeah, that's corporatism. That's indeed the living example of today. Right now. Actually, right now. What's the date? Oh, yes, it is. The day before our walk. That's right. And today's date is an infamy. Every day is another thing. But this one got it with, like, rolling in with the sentiments of, what is corporatism? Is it real? Fascism? Well, police state measures, yes. You see it in Argentina today, back in the day, essentially, too, 1930s. Fascism is when corporations run wild, using power of the state to enforce certain transactional measures like security and enforcement of Uber Al as a market, yes, for globalist purposes. Why are you talking candy here? Street candy? No, not got crazy stuff. Globalism is the transnational operations of the global market. So it's anti-nationalist. What do you mean, them conservatives? I've been talking about it for a while, but so were the liberal lefties in the 90s, and it became a back-and-forth thing. Like, that was one major component of social history you can look up. The identification with anti-globalism by segments of the political left or right in our modern vernacular of the USA, because a lot of us don't even opine according to left or right. We're all over the map. That one diagram that shows you where you're at kind of makes more sense than just simply left and right. It's like, suddenly, two dimensions become more. Oh, you feel that way, yeah. So you know more about what you know when you understand what corporatism is in Latin American history. And then you know what you're seeing the signs of. Mm-hmm. Yeah. So corporations benefiting from enforcement rollback funneled $200 million or so into those super PACs that are aligned with the political campaigns in favor of the policy measures of the current president.
1: Yes, of course, I identify with that. Yeah.
0: Well, I should tell you something, because corporations run amok, become something else. Fathomable will let the people understand through the woke directive of the DEI and the major corporations. They made a segment of us identify with them. You remember? Nike, Coca-Cola. No, we never did. Yes, you. It was social engineering, right? Oh, my God, the DEI woke corporation crusade. That was real. Yeah, it was a Biden thing, right?
1: I identified against that.
0: Yeah, a lot of us ignored you. We were downright hostile to you pointing that out. We were like, no. Corporations will never identify with us. They're identifying with the people because we make them. Yeah, our numbers are valued. Yeah. I love that in the Bay Area style of corporation. I like the unlimited freedom for the bounty of civil rights forever embedded in the visual images. Like, we can be everywhere. Yes, we can be any place. We can escape the... Well, I love the USA in that being the idea. I just want y'all to know, it's harmful to point that stuff out. Mm-hmm. We don't want to be reminded of past outrages against entire segments of woke culture and the DEI corporation mess. But that was a part of it! So, essentially, of course, we're going to see the same thing about other things.
1: Anti-globalism is a...
0: What side again? So, yeah, those kind of ideas and...
1: values?
0: Here's another one.
1: They RFK'd it. The idea of organic granola ways of living. They made it seem so far out that it's corporatized, because obviously RFK works for the captured federal agency that oversees the medical industry. He oversees the capture of it, yes, despite his opposition to mRNA vaccines and other experimental situations that are part of the captured agency that he is always in kind of against, but anyway...
0: So I don't know to tell you, suddenly we identify people who actually question the medical industry because it's a private cartel arrangement that is for profit. That means human rights for everyone, right? Right? Equitable treatment, right? No human experimentation live in the hospital, right? Right? No. Even that last part didn't make sense because it goes against some ideal, right? You identify with them. Yeah. Yeah, the medical industry, right. Industry, right. We call it that. That's not even identified as a rumor monger. No, it's just profit making. Okay. So, what RFK is doing is nothing I identify with anyway, but I'm saying something about the idea that the values we have about identifying being for or against things, or even the idea of a granola situation where you live a little bit more clean. Got RFK'd. Have you used that term? We suddenly use it as a prerogative, and we suddenly identify the hippie granola-ness of our California identity, our values, all right, as right-wing! Believe beyond belief! I believe, yeah. You don't know what you're saying when you say some things like, I think that's obviously bad information science, because granola-ness of our California identity, our values, all right, as right-wing! Believe beyond belief! I believe, yeah. You don't know what you're saying when you say some things like, I think that's obviously bad information science, because the internet is identified as AI now. We believe the stuff.

0: Well, here's the mess we call information.
1: So you hear that? Yeah. That means the idea even of valid information is rolled up into what page? Wikipedia? AI. Yeah. All right. Because that's all we do. We're folks. That's what we do. The people obviously understand a situation, want to look in. But we can't keep track of the blatant giveaway to big oil and big tech, according to Oil Change International, one of these non-sponsored NGOs. Yeah. Says Oil Change International does oppose potential permitting bill. See, there's another of that corporation-style lobbying. So another one from this group called Political Citizens says, new FCC and FTC complaint demands broadcasters cease airing El Trompa's illegal taxpayer-funded ads. That goes beyond belief. If the president does it not become, by definition, the executive action? That was actually why wars happen.
0: Well, when was there ever declared war against Libya, for crying out loud?
1: Yeah, exactly. You modified your argument. But it's not you, is it?
0: Oh, I definitely did. I definitely called Obama out, yes.
1: And, right?
0: Yes, because...
1: Yeah. Presidents are on your side, obviously, for your money. We all know that old joke. But I got to say, fuel economy standards are now being axed by the current administration. Corporatists, but why? If we already have the standards in place, why not roll with this? I like driving my car without realizing I'm living in an ozone zone. The smog. The sunshine spewing particle, the obscuring the sun. Man, people in the 70s were pissed when they realized the lost value of access to the sunshine. There were books, remarkable examples of youth. This is called ghetto youth. Yeah, ghetto youth. They called us that. Of course they did. That was in 1972, to be exact. Took them straight out of the big city, took them to the country, and literally stated that these kids actually marveled at the sunshine standards. And it was like, well, how? How did it get to be that way? We don't have it that way anymore. The car standards. Oh. Well, certain ones.
0: Mostly passed during the Biden administration and Obama.
1: Yeah, that's remarkable. Even China can't have blue skies. USA did it first in the 70s and 80s. Through those standards, yeah. So that the fuel economizes and also doesn't spew out particulate matter that embeds in your tissue and other things that occasion the fragile ecosystem with the loss of the insects. The idea that we don't see as many insects anymore, period. Done. Things have happened, and now we're stuck in the middle of some great switch where we have to learn how to go along with things and replenish the earth, or we die at the hands of corporations who replace us with guided examples of consumers, guided around by AI bots. Why not? Sci-fi treatise becomes reality impaired for those living in it. But the same thought leaders, the same billionaires, have read those same books from the 1970s. Dystopia. They had movies about them. 70s associated, what do you call them, reflections? It's not nostalgia. People compare the same. Some people live through them. We know some things are missing, some things we cross over the divide with the ecological stuff, but remember how they get us with the crunchy lifestyle. That used to be a right-wing thing too, right? Back in the 30s? No, that was just a people thing. People had to survive, 30s. Became a crunchy liberal lefty thing in the 70s, mostly. And then recently became a right-wing thing by the preppers types because they're out of, where? Seattle? No, East Seattle. We call it Salt Lake City. So the idea of right-wing, left-wing, chicken wing, is the idea that we can be made bitter to the other side's ideas and calls. And we sometimes got to relate, like, what exactly is the idea here? But I ain't saying nothing else. Corporations want us to rely on them. Remember that whole vision? Mm-hmm. Who are they? Transnational globalists. Why are you talking like that? I ain't anything else. But that got me there with the current administration gutting the mile per gallon auto rule. Like, why? Why does this help the corporations? The corporations. Next you'll be saying, the man. When you know some of those mans are women's. I know. Margaret Thatcher is a big one. But no, I'm not saying she, but I mean, nobody's shaming, but... She was Margaret Thatcher, the Iron Lady of the North. Didn't you know about... No, not Catherine the Great. That was the other one.

0: one from a long time ago. Oh, where else are we going? Because I'm just telling y'all things you know, right? It's called superintelligence. Now, if I figure I got to tell you about what it's called superintelligence, because a new mind game directive of what we say goes. Oh, in the name of the Lake of America, Erie, southern half. Yeah, good. What else? Fog of War. Department of War. Good enough. Department of Lake of America, Lake the Onk. Golfo de Mexico. Golfo de Mexico? No! You gotta pronounce it correctly. America! America! Damn it, Dios! So going along with the new directive, it's superintelligence is more benign. It says, visit the Trump. Is he the one who actually guided the vernacular message of the new speak of federal, according to the DEI? We could do this, says the federal. They've been doing this. You know, that's how Negroes became black, right? That's how Chicanos are not on the thing. That's how. Oh. That is amazing that the vernacular can change. What are white folks if they're Hispanic? Now they're something. And then we know this. What are white folks if they're not Anglo? They're others. Okay. What? Yeah. So we change the way we view things. Okay. So I got to go with superintelligence as a more benign model of understanding the data center driven information exchanges that fill in the blanks as according to the model of autocomplete. To call it anything else is super intelligently dumb. And I give Guterres's final United Nations speech as the final example of this remarkable man who trapezed the high wires of diplomacy as a non-speaker engaging in humanitarian concerns. He was there in... Was he there in Colombia? Should have been. But he was there in Yemen a number of years ago. Well, folks like him. The United Nations, guided by Guterres as a loudmouth opinionator on the world scene. They all... It's a remarkable example. They had sent diplomacy embassies to New York City, to a big, giant Rockefeller kind of building. It was literally made or given by the Rockefellers to the United Nations when it first began. It's in New York City. And the diplomats from all these worlds, first, second, third, fourth, fifth worlds are not included. I know about them. Lakota nations, one of them. A lot of indigenous nations in Africa. Worse are some established nations like Catalonia. But let's get back to the United Nations. If you're not a member of them, you're not official government, can get access to denominations such as mostly the U.S. dollar in the West. And now in the East, other currencies act as a common uniter. But you got to be United Nations identified government. You got to send an embassy there after recognition to get access to them, major funds. Or NGOs fill in blanks, like in the case of the state called Palestine. That is an entity. Mm-hmm. But it represents like two different sides. Of course, you know about both of them. And lest it be said, Kurdistan does not have an identifying governance actor with any kind of non-state observance in any kind of like situation with the United Nations. In New York City, Kurdistan is the biggest example, of course. And they are joined by other ones, like the Lakota Nation has a large stamp on the map through treaties. Nueva Segovia of Nevada. It ain't of Nevada. It's the original spot on the map, including parts of Mojave Valley. And that becomes a new spot on the map if you follow the directions of the treaties. You identify with what's on the treaties because the people are still around and they still have them. So United Nations is like a big a scam, one of the original globalist scams, because a lot of nations were not identified as needing sovereignty, literally. So the New World Order of 1945 through 46. The United Nations established, in fact, a giant scheme to trace these loans to new governments that were going to populate the earth after colonization was uprooted by calls for action to create new types of nations, governments. There were like a state model of entity becoming. Like they were like, hey, this corporation thing is called a state or a member of the United Nations. Yes, it can access the bank loans. Okay, so where are you going to go for stuff like that? So you know what? Corporations that knew how the post-World War, the New World Order, the post-World War, you know, that was 1945. Big deal in history. The United Nations gave a firm global security system. Korean War came out of that. So did the Vietnam War. That's why the United Nations logo is all over the USA propaganda of the early 1950s. You remember, you know this, yeah. But not the United Nations of the 1970s, which became aligned with, of all things, Cuba, communist as it was, yeah. They had a non-aligned movement, so-called Third World, was originally formed by Mao Zedong, who was not part of the United Nations with the rest of China. But what the United Nations is today is not what it's been for a while, which is a loudmouth actor that goes out and says things. And Guterres was part of that. Mm-hmm. So what did he say? Remember that corporatism? That's what he said. Polluters have to pay! Yeah, he received 2 million signatures at the United Nations General Assembly in New York City, which means a lot as a common global action that gives you an idea that people do value transnational capitalism. You want to call it that? Because some folks dicker, like, it's not real. You know the dicker, right? It's not the real transnational globalism. That's why people use the word globalism. It's left and right, 90s, early millennia. You actually see the history of the association. But the idea that anti-nationalist, market-driven economic regimes. Yes. Captures. You know, agencies or captured executive. One of the main things they get out of it is the right to pollute beyond belief, like the 1830s, 1830s. Oh, my God. Helter Skelter. Polluters to pay, please, says the United Nations guy as he leaves. Them says a lot. He didn't call out, of course he was going to call out Security Council permanent members of the United Nations. What are they, Putin? And Belarus? No, USA. Well, and China? Oh, wow. Okay. Who's the other ones? European Union and England. Second most globalized military force. France. Nuclear France is on that Security Council. I was like, they represent Western European Union. Okay. I guess. I mean, Germany? Why not Germany? If you know anything about World War II ending with the United Nations, you know why the kind of laugh has to be like that. Because we know the same polluters were behind the Nazis. Rockefeller. So it gets into that whole mindset of what are these guys doing when they actually give the ball, the building, the United Nations? That's part of the Wikipedia. And at the same time, Rockefeller advanced enough sums to outright have Auschwitz camp number. Well, it was the one that made the Buna, the rubber replacement. Yeah, it used a lot of electricity, had a lot of slave labor, a lot of Russian POWs. Mostly the captive nation nationals of the Jews were put to, they called it work makes free. And a lot of folks who were put underground didn't leave. The Holocaust is a big study for a lot of folks who don't want to see corporatism gone wild on the West Side. People call out the other side all the time, but the Holocaust is a big example of Western corporations transnationally. This guy, Rockefeller, is a big name, and he actually, his money owned half of Monowitz, the Buna plant, and other places, industrial park. Yeah, that's part of the Wikipedia now. If you want to look it up, it's fine. But that's the idea. The whole idea of corporatism is it's just a few actors and a bunch of, what do you call them, entities? Bureaucracy. So worldwide corporatism has been established since forever. I mean, World War II ended with what World War I had kind of not even disestablished. Some reason to same market-driven forces cut off the USSR from international food, except through about to be President Hoover, led to at least over 10 million deaths. That wasn't time of Holodomor, but this was 1922. The whole idea is blockade. Sometimes folks die, like in Iraq, of course, in the 1990s, and places elsewhere. As I get in with the next half hour, I want to remind you, this is the Uprising News Service. I spoke about corporatism. The latest today, point-blank corporatist headlines from the, I don't even know what to call these kind of nonprofits and other folks, but I thought I'd go more into, like, what the heck is going on kind of deal, because you already knew. And just pointing out the results of recent action. What is the outrage of the day, you know? It's like, we want more of this and that. We can do something by writing in some message to some person can strongly worded resolve. United Nations guy Guterres going, the polluters. And polluters are definitely scum. People like you, maybe? Did you know that's what your job is to find ways to pollute more? I don't know. Are we all part of this? Yes. Are we all in on it? Practically not. It's a system. Look at India. Their government is intervening with globalist help. China practically did the same thing. You know who the globalists are? I don't know. The framework of transnational capitalism is embedded with the manatees that are populated by people. Mm-hmm. So still, yeah, you have these globalists that are like DEI types. What? Yeah. You fight for them because Western values is identified with them. Where? Ukraine. What? Oh, yeah. So you have transformations coming out online and elsewhere alongside strict European nationalists, which goes without saying, ain't nothing else but what being said, that you got a Jewish president, too, of Ukraine. Yeah, it's like, whoa, okay, the New World War has this idea that there is a real way to take advantage of this win for globalism? Yeah, the West side. Oh, same side that includes the other state actors and big power companies of men, mostly men, some women. And you can identify with them as much as you want, but the East has Chinese capitalist communists. China has Russia, and Saudi Arabia has Yemen, which is a big different war. Black Sea to the Red Sea and beyond is the New World War's Iron Zone of cruelty, otherwise known as the Iron Curtain. And I like to refer to it as that because, and as such, as the First World War ended with the Cold War, the Iron Curtain was referred to as a smaller little front in East Germany's built-up city of Berlin, which is part of West Germany because of one Germany at one time. And the Iron Curtain now is a bunch of war zones that connect up from the Black Sea to the Red Sea and beyond. It sucks. I say that every time. A new world war sucks. And you know, that is beyond saying because you heard me criticize a few things about the turnout of the events. And I don't like to go in with that in this next half hour as much as anything else. I want y'all to know, though, when we look out there and we see, like, different scapegoating, you know what I'm saying? Like, China. I have a few things about China, but I want to call out. But I want to remind folks, like with Jews, don't be identifying our neighbors with what you're criticizing in the general scheme of things. Do I have to say that, having already professed knowledge of the Holocaust? What led to this is what is called the eternal scapegoating we do perennially in the Bay Area with Chinese folks. Only through Bruce Lee did we actually identify anything good in a valley, aside from World War II. And that's a big thing, too, because you saw the left and the right, even of a paradigm of how we accept Chinese and, by extension, Filipinos. But look at the Japanese. What happened in World War II? So World War II had Chinese good guys. And then in the Cold War, right after, did I explain this? The Chinese were identified as, like, similarly to, like, the Japanese. Fu Manchu Yellow Empire, led by giant yellow man. It was literally the 1950s had the sci-fi element of the other human that was always the peril, the yellow peril over the sea that from California. So remember, folks, even here in our homeland, right here, it makes sense that we got to watch out for the pitfalls of scapegoating and making sure we know that we got this this living light of identity with our own civil nationalism that I like to call the Bay Area ethic. But that being said, what am I saying, right? A lot of folks, though, coming in from out of county or out of state, you're out of touch, this is where you identify. You're here in the homeland, right? In your own homeland. We're all here right now, just walking in on a conversation. I want to let you know about some stuff, but before I know who I'm talking to, I say I don't identify with any of this stuff. But I have a few headlines that might help me explain what I'm really prophesizing. What I'm saying about futurism is right now in the element. Like this news program, I used to call it the Stranger News, second half hour. Some of you all might remember this. I used to talk about the futurism of strange science, of robotics. And it was like, yeah, this stuff is coming on. It's market-driven. Here it goes. Here we are, essentially a little while later, like, okay, here goes. I already expressed a little bit about this, so let's go think about what is actually being said. Again with that name, Trump. Yeah, announces establishment of the Super Intelligence Force. According to the U.S. leader, the force will coordinate the efforts by the federal authorities, consumers, public and religious organizations, critical infrastructure providers, I told you, and technology corporations. That this was a mandate to change our language. Does that sound like communist 1884? Orwell was right. His name is used as newspeak. Even Senator Bernie Sanders, he was wild about it. He said he unveiled a bill, you remember this, to ban artificial superintelligence. Even he had to use the same name. You saw that, right? He wants to create a department of AI, and he wants to ban, basically, artificial superintelligence. So he's using that term because something changed. A singularity as it once exists in the mainframe of the 70s through the 90s and beyond has now several. And the singularity is a big one, and they've mainframed it out themselves using the biobots that can do things. What am I talking about? Super science, right? Telling you stuff ahead of time. Remember that old thing? And then now you're in it, and I'm like, no, these are from the information is from here. Hold on. Oh, yeah, BBS. Okay. And this one is, okay, comrade. The American AI dream sounds a lot like the digital communism. Beneath the freedom talk lies a centralized machine that hoovers up private data. Why do I gotta use a Russian accent with that? Can I just use the Xi Jinping accent? Flattens descent and redistributes cognition by token. What? That sounds like market-driven boardroom talk regime. Oh, centralized database. It sounds like communism because obviously, people are not familiar with how corporations operate in the free-form West. No, okay, that makes sense. I mean, this is speaking to an American audience. Okay. So, what you saying? Everything we already knew. Okay, here, you remember this, right? This happened only just like a few days ago, right? Donald Trump, leader of USA. Do I gotta keep talking like that? Okay, and major tech leaders from OpenAI, Anthropic, NVIDIA, SpaceX, Meta, and other tech companies. I can't keep doing this. Gather for the meeting at the White House. It's not even Russian. To reach a deal on what Trump described as a AI constitution to ensure that frontier models do not pose catastrophic, unintended risks. God, where's this flow? What's going on, man? In the course of the meeting, a morally binding voluntary accord was signed in order to win safety. Win safely, as Anthropic CEO Dario Omodai put it. Beyond the self-regulation pact, the Trump administration, that's not how Russians say that, I'm not Russian, come on, will additionally set up a governmental board to oversee the safety of AI tools.
1: I love the accent. Where are you from?
0: The big change emerging from the meeting is not surprising, given Trump's affinity for the naming of names. From now on, executive departments and agencies
1: shall use superintelligence, or SI, in place of artificial intelligence.
0: In official correspondence, reports, and policy documents within the executive branch.
1: Oh, he did that with Space Force, right? Right at the very start of it all. He's been doing this. That's a bam. Okay.
0: Trump's rationale is that the word artificial makes the technology sound fake. So this new White House executive order seeks to implement the change, stating that the name
1: superintelligence
0: more appropriately captures the promise, potential, and rapidly advancing capabilities of these technologies. All of this signals that the American government is actively looking to pivot away from the current doomsday public narrative surrounding it.
1: I can't keep talking like this, man. This is like making fun of somebody.
0: It's not Russian. So, instead, to focus public attention on the positive outcomes of the development.
1: What's going on? What are you naming here?
2: Mark knows what. The looming AI apocalypse has taken the rain check. Ha, ha, ha, ha.
0: Why are you talking like you're in the know?
2: Because I'm official state. Now get on. Safety regulations will actually sometime down the future come out of the pact that the executives have been signing with Trump in the White House.
0: Oh, okay. So it's like something else. Yeah. So what am I reading from is...
2: I'm not telling you. However, not even all the tech billionaires bankrolling the party.
0: What?
2: The red one, a Republican. See that it is the same way. The notable example is venture capitalist and Palantir co-founder Peter Thiel, who has drawn parallels between AI and collectivism. Blah, blah, blah, blah. Thiel previously argued that unlike crypto, which he believes promotes libertarianism, AI is at its core communist.
0: Whoa, man, you're speaking like... There's something. What are you saying?
2: If you look closely at what kind of future artificial intelligence has to... Oh, you're not
0: Peter Thiel.
2: No!
0: Okay, you got to tell me.
2: I'll tell you. Yeah, but in Marxist terms, these tech billionaires are basically advocating for redistribution of the means of production to the masses, pushing the idea of collective ownership over the very personal data they seized from you.
0: Oh, yeah, crap. That's in my phone, right? They use my information.
2: Yes! The overpowering everyone rhetoric surely sounds nice when reading the utopian visions of Altman and Zuckerberg.
0: All right, I know those convenient artists of... They're not scapegoating. They're just the real deal tech bro tools. Man, they're the real ones. They are the ones, everything that people are saying that, like, yeah. But what I'm saying here is, I'm reading an article, that weird voice that sounds vaguely... Finnish? I don't know. It's peculiar, but it's reading from an article here. All those words were from one thing. And I will say that it does say some things. And before I give you the big reveal of the source, it'd be like a joke, you know. So here's what it says.
2: Oh, come on. Okay. Yeah, it's in the 20th century, Soviet ideologists spent decades trying to engineer what they called the new Soviet man. This was a theoretical ideal of uniform, selfless citizen who would completely dissolve their individual desires, beliefs, and identity into one collective entity striving for the common good. The experiment became a major concern for dystopian writers like George Orwell, who saw one of the vices of collectivism is making everyone the same, and it is the very same concept actively criticized by Republicans today as a totalitarian manifestation of communism. Yet, this totalitarian equality of thought is an inherent design feature of AI operational systems we use every day. In an interview with journalist,
0: I'm not going to say his name,
2: Sam Altman explicitly admitted,
0: it was Carl Tuckerson,
2: that they trained their AI models to be like the collective of all humanity. This means that instead of amplifying unique human perspectives or protecting individual thought, the core goal of leading AI development seems to be building a machine that represents the mathematical average of everyone at once, not highlighting individualism, but eroding it.
0: Yo, I'm reading someone else's words, but whoo. And I'm not sure if I... Okay, it's just... What else does it say?
2: Another remark. AI models by design always favor strict neutrality and highly balanced answers.
0: Yeah, we know that.
2: They are taught to avoid taking strong, polarizing ideological stances, which you may have noticed that whenever an AI chatbot answers a controversial question, it automatically forces a framework of mutual understanding and polite conformance. Yeah, I like that. Which makes the answer back nothing else individual. It has no personal edge. You just know, yeah.
0: So what's this thing actually saying? The Republican AI paradox. And some of y'all identify as Democrat neoliberals who are pro-tech anyway because it's like the Bay Area. So this article is written...
2: Don't say it!
0: Oh, God dang it. Yeah, it's true, though. If I told you where I was getting the words from, you'd be, like, stripping me of my individuality. But a lot of the words are actually carried by the East Side State Newswire. I'll tell you that much. This is literally what they say in the other side of the world. I was actually reading this, like, am I allowed to express where this comes from anymore?
1: Hmm? But it's totally cool, right, to totally say this stuff out loud like nobody else, because there's no actual copyright attached to it anymore.
0: All of this creates a paradox for Donald Trump and his conservative base, anti-communist rhetoric, mournings of a socialist takeover, and the defense of American individualism are the absolute core fixtures, but yet demanding the rapid acceleration of the domestic AI industry, Trump is championing the exact technology intentionally or unintentionally designed to dissolve individual identity into a massive collection pool, strip citizens of private data ownership, and centralized technological power. And Republicans, or some of you Democrats, knowingly or unknowingly, are actively building the industry for the ultimate collectivist system. All the while preaching the virtues of the free market. That's what I'm saying about neoliberals, by the way. Okay. So that last paragraph is from the same article, but, you know, I just spoke in my own nonsense like that. That's something people would say. And I was actually very pleased to see that come through. Like, that's an actual observation from a state newswire from a major leader of the East Side's conglomerate security infrastructure. And it's from, like, English language perspective from a journalist who was actually connected to one of their all-union universities. And it's like, whatever. There are some American astronauts that have gone out there and kind of live there now, but that don't say nothing else about what's happening here. But there are some stories. But AI is, like, dominant in two different camps. So you heard about one side and then the other. This is pretty much how the East Side was in the old days, now new days of what was in the older days. It was something else, like a viewpoint. But when it collectivizes, the East Side becomes something else. It has happened in the past. And they became pretty major powers for the short or long time that they collectivized their output, both in cultural or in economic. And that's the same kind of deal we're seeing going on today. The AI-driven superintelligence in the USA is, of course, adhering to our own regime's characteristics of global conflict with 800 military bases. Yeah. Mm-hmm. That's globalism, yeah. So securing the globalist infrastructure for the world market, yeah. The East Side has their own kind of infrastructure. Then the New World War's Iron Curtain is, like, literally happening with, like, millions dead, right? So you got this going on. Okay, so the West Side, it scares a lot of people nonetheless. I mean, Russia! Yeah, that's the other side, yes, but they're here. And tech leaders went to the United Nations. It's only in New York City. Yeah, I know. And they said, this is what they said. This is what they actually said to the United Nations. Shades of Jim Crow era right-wing populism, they said, this is literally true. This is my two cents. It says, for the sake of humanity, said the tech bros. Literally, they went to New York City to the United Nations with all the diplomats from all those different officially recognized states where they get access to those financial gains. You know what I'm saying? Anyway, for the sake of humanity, they said, please, take control of the AI technology we created. I'm sorry, you know? Like, and like in the old days, it was like, okay, everybody, call it out. The United States has the bomb. USSR has, like, a bunch of land on Earth, but, you know, we have the bomb. Buzz, buzz, buzz. They started, whoever they were in the military leadership with corporatists, saying, you know, let's just do it. Let's just make a world security regime happen. We have a bunch of bombers and we have a bunch of bombs. Buzz, buzz, buzz. Suddenly, they're about to bomb. I don't know if this is true. I think there was, like, a psyop. There was, like, plans to bomb the entire USSR. And it was supposed to pop off in 1950, but I think those were plans that were supposed to be secured by the USSR and be like, oh my God, look what they're doing. Oh, we got to capitulate. I'm not sure if the USA would actually kill the projected 100 million people they thought they were going to kill when they were about ready to bomb essentially all of Eurasia, including China and Manchuria, yeah, with nuclear bombs in 1950. I don't know if they really plan on doing that. It's true. But you can look it up. It's called Operation Drop Shot. Yeah, that's right. So it's a killer that in 1949... the USSR had their own bomb. Boom! Okay, there it goes. They called it Joe 1 after their leader, their thought leader, economic leader, military, Generalissimo, yeah. And that led to the Cold War because neither side had a nuclear monopoly. So they couldn't. So one side couldn't just go buzz, buzz, buzz. Hey, you do anything, we'll walk into it. Whatever that was like late 1940s, like humor, obviously. And they just got done bombing them J-Lights out of Japanese. Yeah, yeah, not just the Nisei here in the USA and their children when they round them all up in labor camps. Not even labor camps for a lot of them. That was just board them in the open desert in Utah, yeah. Out of California. Like actual Nisei and their children, real citizens. Yeah, 1940s, World War II. Same government. Mm-hmm. Bombed the living daylights out of the homeland of Japanese people. Just boom, boom, boom, boom, boom. It's like not even nuclear bomb style. Just straight up napalm. Not even Vietnamese napalm. World War II napalm. And just civilian areas happen to be around the rice paddy. No, that's Vietnam. This is cities like Tokyo. Yeah. I know. Some people can't believe that. So that's the same government was like, oh, whatever. Mao Zedong's China. Boom. Russia. Bow, bow. And it's like, okay. So did it end up saving millions of lives if there was no hot war in 1950, if that was really the plan? So do we really want to see the New World War pop off in favor of one side or the other? It happened, yes! If I was going to get into the AI-driven nonsense, I'd give my 2 cents about the New World War hotline. We only got like 5 minutes left, and then I got to take a music break for real. Yeah, it's been great. Reading about some headlines. Those last two headlines are actually, let's see here, AP Newswire. That was that last one. AP Newswire is the main one for the West. And the other one, the East, it was from the source I said. Yeah, that's all I got to say. But it just got me thinking, like, yeah, I advocate for them, like, yeah, just restricting it too. Yeah, why not? Yeah. Because we saw it in World War II kind of theater with of history, noticing the remarks that we bring to ourselves when we look at this stuff and we're like, oh, yeah, I see it. Yeah, nuclear bomb in the United Nations and no one else has it. Sure. The USA should have just dropped it into the Switzerland somewhere in a private bank at the top of the mountains and just put the United Nations building there next to the Basel, Switzerland Bank, Bureau of International Settlements. And it all would just been like a con game, but yeah, just let the allow drones move around. And the problem with Russia having their supersonic shark weapon is that they actually did put it in the atmosphere and it flew around for like 2.5 hours according to like the West, and I was like yeah, that shark weapon was the Soviets' last major deal, that they put it under ice when it dissolved, but it was never destroyed. And so the current leadership there is like, here you go, we build it back and we now can mass produce it, and we have one now floating around for a couple hours, and we're not going to let it go, not for now, but until we're sure it just doesn't go off somewhere, because I think they're going to use the quantum communicator, I don't know, and that could be knocked down or taken out or on the ground. Maybe it still has intensive like bio relays that have to be like intensely monitored and surveilled. You know, even then, it's like the nuclear super shark missile that can stay in the atmosphere forever is the real thing. They claim they actually already floated around for 2.5 hours, and it's not verified. It's like, okay, I don't want to make sure that it is up in the sky forever. People notice when these things go off and float around for like forever. People notice. That's why people knew that 2.5 hours is pretty valid. And the shark weapon, I'm not going to call it by his real name, but it's like municipal missile that just floats around the atmosphere real fast because it feeds off of its own nuclear engine. And I was like, oh, you're not going to shoot that down, are you? And it goes hypersonic. It's like, no. And they claim it can last forever. But I want you to know that the New World War is awful. And I do not claim to want to know anything more about it, but a couple of major news wires. And when I look at stuff and it's awful, I'm like, well, what else is there? Because I just glanced through it. But I learned a lot about the war in the Red Sea. That is an awfully it's just awful. Yeah, it's kind of hard to explain who the underdog is. Don't identify with anything more than Al Qaeda, then, right? But this side is called Houthis for real, and they're followers of Al Houthi. You know them, but they're the Yemen government. They represent 80% of the people. They have a fantastic hypersonic technology. Unlimited domestically built drones. It was given to them over the past 15 years by, they're calling it an Iranian proxy, of course, the East, if you will. Officially, China is not a part of it, but France is. France has a boat out there with a captain. He's scoping it out, and he's part of it, with Pakistan and Turkey involved in defending against invasion and some bombings. But so far, the east side Yemen has been successfully disarming the Saudi Arabian economy, which affects all the Western partners. So I learned about this a little bit further, like, how are they maintaining the front line? And they post up images, little videos. It's a whole new Ukraine war, and it's nothing else but the another extension of the New World War, of course. But the technologies introduced on the battlefield can actually push back, so far, mostly a Saudi Arabian coalition within Yemen. That no other government is in Yemen except for a few actors representing, you know, special forces, so a name, Britain, you know. And what we see is a kind of a total war against a population that is 80%. Who's to say over 15 years of world war frontline life? 80% of the Yemen population is part of that government of the East. No, the east side of the world government, I guess. No, they're on the west coast, honestly, yeah, of Yemen, yeah. They are 80% of the population. They've grown up in a perpetual New World War frontline since, gosh, yeah, a while. If you really want to look it up, you're like, oh, it's always been that way. So we don't know their mindset, but it definitely impacts everybody. We can't do a thing about it. It's not Trump's fault. It's Obama's fault? No, it's not Hillary's fault or Newsom's fault. But it's a front line in this new perennial world war, twilight zone of fantastic war zone. So, yeah, I was going to talk about the Philippines a little bit too. Oh, please, right? No way. But the encroachment of the front island chain in place involves a group of islands in northern Philippines. Already, the West Philippine Sea zone has been invaded, if you will, by the Coast Guard mostly, and this Citizens Navy, and more recently by the actual military of China, who are enforcing their version of international borders, which apparently it now includes the most northern tip of an island chain, very north, but it's the linchpin of the first island chain that's contained China since Mao Zedong, right? You had to push him back, keep him on the mainland, no access to Pacific Ocean. And China has a military that has been going around that area next to the Philippines, but it's not an official pronouncement that they own those tiny little islands in the north that would be the linchpin of the first island chain containing China. And there's hardly anyone on those islands, if any. Like, fishermen are there, but not really. Seasonal. I don't know much else beyond Philippine Navy presence, but that linchpin is sparsely populated, if any. China's military is already getting involved in underpinning their claim to that spot on the map called the South China Sea. And that first island chain is the linchpin of the U.S. security architecture of all those military bases to contain China. Taiwan's a part of it. Ryukyu Islands, southern Japan are part of it. It's an island chain. The linchpin is sparsely populated, and suddenly it's not an official declaration of intent. It's more like this one diplomatically speaking, a journalist. No, it's a, what do you call them again? Academics. And it's picked up by journalists as prime rationale. So it just became kind of a thing in the world media. But it is partial to the whole new stance of disengaging that linchpin, making sure that the first island chain is either broken by the East or perennially contains the East by the West. Yeah, it's a whole East-West thing in the New World War, unfortunately. All right, that's it. No joke, I'm out. I don't got much else to say. New uprising news is coming up every week at 4, as long as I can handle it. New topics, other things. Up next, something completely different. Gathering of the Tribes for Arts Entertainment. Stay tuned. 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There's no place like home.